0: heard without delay.
1: Sandipan Dashgupta, Akashvani News, Kolkata.
2: Field operations for house listing and housing census under phase 1 of census 2027 have commenced from yesterday in Andhra Pradesh, Arunachal Pradesh, Haryana, Chandigarh, Madhya Pradesh and Chhattisgarh. This follows the completion of the notified 15-day self-enumeration period in these states and union territories. More on this from our correspondent.
3: Ministry of Home Affairs said that the exercise will continue till 30th of this month, during which trained enumerators will undertake house-to-house visits for data collection. Meanwhile, self-enumeration facility under Census 2027 has commenced in Municipal Corporation of Delhi, Rajasthan, Maharashtra, Meghalaya and Jharkhand yesterday. The online facility will remain available till 50th of this month, after which corresponding house-to-house house listing operations in these states and UTs will be conducted between May 16th to June 14th. The self-enumeration facility, introduced for the first time in Census 2027, has received an encouraging response from the public. As part of the digital approach adopted for Census 2027, so far around 82 lakh households have successfully availed the facility through the official portal sc.census.gov.in. The initiative marks a significant milestone in digitizing census operations and has been widely appreciated for offering flexibility, convenience and ease of participation. Shivang Mishra, Akashvani News, Delhi.
2: Union Minister for Petroleum and Natural Gas, Hardeep Singh Puri, has said India expanded its crude oil sourcing base to 41 countries from 27 earlier as part of efforts to strengthen energy security during the global energy crisis. While speaking at the Vibrant Gujarat Regional Conference in South Gujarat, he said long-term planning played a key role in managing the crisis. On boosting domestic production, the minister said orders were issued to maximize LPG yield at refineries and the domestic production has been increased by 60%.
4: We diversified our sources. Crude sourcing has now expanded from 27 countries to 41. We started procuring LPG, that is cylinder gas, from US and Norway, Algeria, apart from the Middle East. India has moved with great speed. Orders were issued to maximize LPG yield at refineries, and we increased our domestic production by 60%. We are incentivizing the movement to natural gas. Operation Urja Suraksha was a coordinated response across companies, ministries, state governments and international suppliers. Maximum vessels of India carrying LPG came out of the Hormuz.
2: The Reserve Bank of India has said that 98.47% of the 2000 rupees denomination bank notes in circulation have been returned nearly 3 years after it announced their withdrawal. The central bank had declared the withdrawal of 2000 rupees notes from circulation on May 19, 2023 as part of its currency management exercise. The RBI, however, clarified that despite their withdrawal and return, the 2000 rupees bank notes continue to remain legal tender. The Atomic Energy Regulatory Body has issued permission for major equipment erection at Kudankulam Nuclear Power Project Units 5 and 6. The permission granted allows the Nuclear Power Corporation of India Limited to undertake installation of major equipment of the plant, including reactor pressure vessel, steam generators, coolant pumps. This is Akashvani giving you the news. For quick news updates round the clock, follow us on our X handle at AIR News Alerts. And for details of stories and more, log on to our website www.newsonair.gov.in and download News on AIR app. Welcome back. You're listening to the Morning News. US President Donald Trump has rejected Iran's latest proposal to end the ongoing conflict, casting doubt on prospects for a negotiated settlement and warning of the risk of further escalation. Iran submitted its revised offer through mediators, with state media confirming the handover. Trump acknowledged that Tehran had made strides in negotiations, but said he remains dissatisfied with the terms on the table, stating that Iran is seeking concessions he cannot accept. He also described Iran's leadership as very disjointed, signaling continued mistrust between the two sides.
5: You cannot give Iran
0: a nuclear weapon. Because they would use it on a place called Israel very quickly, and they would use it in the Middle East, and they'd use it in Europe, and I guess we'd be next, and it's not going to happen. We've taken their Air Force is non-existent. It's gone. Their Navy, they're the strongest Navy by far in the Middle East, many times over. They have 159 ships. Every single ship is at the bottom of the sea right now. It's the only country in the world. Nobody wants to be a leader.
2: The U.S. blockade in the Gulf of Oman and maritime routes has been costing Iran nearly $4.8 billion in oil revenue, according to a report by Axios citing Pentagon. Highlighting the report, Sean Parnell, assistant to the Secretary of War for Public Affairs, said the U.S. operation is intended to maintain sustained economic pressure on Tehran. The enforcement actions targeting sanctioned Iranian shipping have reduced Iran's energy exports amid heightened tensions near the Strait of Hormuz, a key global oil choke point. U.S. officials said the operation aims to continue economic pressure on Iran and disrupt funding for its regional activities. Ministry of Panchayati Raj will organize an outreach workshop on Atmanirbhar Panchayat initiative in Hyderabad today. The outreach workshop will introduce participants to the vision, objectives and operational framework of the Atmanirbhar Panchayat program, an initiative of the Ministry of Panchayati Raj under the Rashtriya Gram Swaraj Abhiyan. The India Meteorological Department has forecast heavy to very heavy rainfall over Assam, Meghalaya, Sikkim and sub-Himalayan West Bengal today. The Met Department has predicted heavy rainfall over Arunachal Pradesh, Manipur, Mizoram, Tripura, Nagaland, Tamil Nadu, Puducherry, Karaikal, Kerala and Mahe. IMD has also predicted thunderstorm accompanied with lightning and gusty winds over Jammu and Kashmir, East Rajasthan, Madhya Pradesh, Bihar, Chhattisgarh, Orissa and coastal Andhra Pradesh. The weather agency has said that coastal Andhra Pradesh, coastal Karnataka and Tamil Nadu are likely to experience hot and humid weather conditions today. The Meteorological Department has said Jammu and Kashmir is likely to witness generally cloudy sky with spells of light to moderate rainfall and thundershowers next 3 days, accompanied by gusty winds of 40 to 50 kilometers per hour at a few locations. The weather agency also issued an advisory asking farmers to suspend farm operations during the period in view of the expected rain and gusty winds. The Vande Bharat Express has officially commenced its regular service between Jammu and Kashmir Valley today. The train departed at 6:20 a.m. from Jammu, marking a significant step in enhancing rail connectivity in the region. The service was inaugurated on Thursday by Railway Minister Ashwani Vaishno, who flagged off the train and described it as a major milestone for Jammu and Kashmir. In badminton, Indian men's badminton team will face France in semi-finals of the Thomas Cup 2026 at Horsens in Denmark today. India advanced to the semi-finals of the tournament after dominant 3-0 win over Chinese Taipei in the quarter-finals. Lakshya Sen gave India the perfect start, saving two match points to beat world number 6 Shou Tian Shin 18-21. 22-20, 21-17 in a thrilling opener. In football, India will mark their first appearance at the AFC Under-17 Women's Asian Cup since 2005, ending a 21-year wait at this level at the Under-17 national team kick off their campaign against Australia in China today. The match is scheduled to start at 5 p.m. Indian Standard Time. It is another landmark moment for Indian women's football. In tennis, in the women's singles final, Mira Andreeva will face Ukraine's Marta Kostyuk at the Madrid Open today. The ninth seed Mira Andreeva defeated US's Hailey Babstay in the semi-finals on last Thursday, sealing her spot with a 6-4, 7-6 victory in the Spanish capital. Whereas Marta Kostyuk defeated Anteza Potapova by 6-2, 1-6, 6-1 victory, sent herself into a first WTA 1000 final in Madrid. In IPL cricket, Delhi Capitals defeated Rajasthan Royals by 7 wickets at the Sawai Mansingh Stadium in Jaipur last night. Batting first, Rajasthan Royals posted 225 for 6 in 20 overs, with skipper Riyan Parag scoring 90. In reply, Delhi Capitals overhauled the target for the loss of 3 wickets in 19.1 overs, riding on KL Rahul's 75 off 40 balls.

0: was named player of the match. And now for a look at today's newspapers. It's over to Shagun Chopra.
1: Thank you, Sarabjit. Most newspapers today open with surge in fuel costs. The Pioneer notes, steep LPG price hike to hurt all sections. The Indian Express writes, polls over, energy prices soaring due to West Asia crisis, fuel rate hike on table. Talking about the April highs, GST revenue hits record rupees 2.43 lakh crore in April, writes the Hindu. Lockdown in strong room areas after TMC-BJP clash, writes the Times of India. The Hindustan Times under the caption, Labour Day, heat awareness, the cost of labour in a simmering city, carries a picture of workers creating murals, depicting problems they face while working in the heat. The Asian Age mentions, Trump says Iran dying to make a deal, rules out fresh airstrikes. The Economic Times on its editorial page talks of a cobot experiment in Japan. Travelers with poor experience of airport baggage handling will be particularly interested in Japan Airlines' experiment with giving jobs to robot at Tokyo's Haneda Airport. Trials beginning this month will use Unitrace humanoid robots to move baggage, cargo and equipment across the airport. Depending on how they perform, their role could be widened to other ground handling services like cleaning aircraft cabins. If the experiment is successful, it will offer a solution to Japan's aging population and a surge in tourism. And finally, the Financial Express takes note, placement season seeing higher number of new age companies as traditional tech firms scale down recruitment. Startups cushion IT hiring slow down. And with that, it's back to you, Sarabjit.
0: Thank you, Shagun. And now before we end the bulletin, the headlines once again. Repolling begins in 15 polling stations of two assembly constituencies in West Bengal. Field operations for house listing and housing census under phase 1 commence in 5 states and 1 union territory. IMD forecasts very heavy rainfall over northeast region and southern peninsula today. US President Donald Trump rejects Iran's proposal to end ongoing conflict, says Iran is seeking concessions they cannot accept. In badminton, Indian men's team to take on France in semi-finals of Thomas Cup in Denmark. And in football, Indian women team all set to play in AFC Under 17 Women's Asian Cup after 21 years in China. And with that, we end the morning news. Have a nice day.

0: Good morning, this is Akashvani. I am Sarabjit Kaur with the World News. The headlines. US President Donald Trump rejects Iran's proposal to end ongoing conflict, says Iran is seeking concessions they cannot accept. Bilateral merchandise ties between India and UAE crosses $100 billion, says Union Minister Piyush Goyal. In badminton, Indian men's team to take on France in semi-finals of Thomas Cup in Denmark. And in tennis, Mira Andreeva to face Marta Kostyuk in women's singles final at Madrid Open today. And now the news in detail. US President Donald Trump has rejected Iran's latest proposal to end the ongoing conflict, casting doubt on prospects for a negotiated settlement and warning of the risk of further escalation. Iran submitted its revised offer through mediators, with state media confirming the handover. Trump acknowledged that Tehran had made strides in negotiations, but said he remains dissatisfied with the terms on the table, stating that Iran is seeking concessions he cannot accept. He also described Iran's leadership as very disjointed, signaling continued mistrust between the two sides.
1: You cannot give Iran a nuclear weapon, because they would use it on a place called Israel very quickly, and they would use it in the Middle East, and they'd use it in Europe, and I guess we'd be next, and it's not going to happen. We've taken their air force, is non-existent, it's gone. Their navy, they're the strongest navy by far in the Middle East, many times over. They have 159 ships. Every single ship is at the bottom of the sea right now. It's the only country in the world. Nobody wants to be a leader.
0: The Trump administration is preparing to withdraw 5,000 American troops from Germany, signaling rising tensions between Washington and key European allies over support for U.S. military operations involving Iran, according to CBC News. Senior defense officials said the Pentagon is planning a partial drawdown amid President Donald Trump's dissatisfaction with NATO allies, particularly Germany, over their involvement in the ongoing conflict with Iran. The United States maintains about 36,000 active duty personnel in Germany, along with key installations including U.S. European Command, U.S. Africa Command, and Ramstein Air Base, a major logistics hub. The U.S. blockade in the Gulf of Oman and maritime routes has been costing Iran nearly $4.8 billion in oil revenue, according to a report by Axios citing Pentagon.

0: Highlighting the report, Sean Parnell, assistant to the Secretary of War for Public Affairs, said the U.S. operation is intended to maintain sustained economic pressure on Tehran. The enforcement actions targeting sanctioned Iranian shipping have reduced Iran's energy exports amid heightened tensions near the Strait of Hormuz, a key global oil choke point. U.S. officials said the operation aims to continue economic pressure on Iran and disrupt funding for its regional activities. Iran's Islamic Revolutionary Guard Corps, IRGC, has announced to impose new rules over waters along its southern coastline, aiming to strengthen control of key routes in the Arabian Gulf and the Strait of Hormuz. IRGC Navy Command also said the force would exert control over nearly 2,000 kilometers of Iran's coastline. According to Iranian media, the move follows the statement which came a day after by Supreme Leader Mujtaba Khamenei, who warned foreigners with ominous plots targeting the Persian Gulf had no place in the region except at the bottom of its waters. Iranian Supreme Leader also referred to U.S. military bases in the West Asia region as a paper tiger, questioning their ability to ensure even their own security amid the escalation of tensions between Washington and Tehran. Union Minister for Petroleum and Natural Gas, Hardeep Singh Puri, has said India expanded its crude oil sourcing base to 41 countries from 27 earlier as part of efforts to strengthen energy security during the global energy crisis. While speaking at the vibrant Gujarat Regional Conference in South Gujarat, he said long-term planning played a key role in managing the crisis. On boosting domestic production, the minister said orders were issued to maximize LPG yield at refineries and the domestic production has been increased by 60%.
1: We diversified our sources. Crude sourcing has now expanded from 27 countries to 41. We started procuring LPG, that is cylinder gas, from US and Norway, Algeria, apart from the Middle East. India has moved with great speed. Orders were issued to maximize LPG yield at refineries, and we increased our domestic production by 60%. We are incentivizing the movement to natural gas. Operation Urja Suraksha was a coordinated response across companies, ministries, state governments and international suppliers. Maximum vessels of India carrying LPG came out of the Hormuz.
0: This is Akashvani. 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We bring you the top international news and updates from around the globe. Welcome back. 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Union Commerce and Industry Minister Piyush Goyal has said the India-UAE Comprehensive Economic Partnership Agreement, which came into force 4 years ago, has created a transformational opportunity for Indian farmers, MSMEs and other businesses. In a social media post, Mr. Goyal noted that bilateral merchandise ties between India and UAE have grown strongly, crossing $100 billion, with services trade also rising steadily and opening new markets and greater value. The minister also highlighted that expansion across key sectors like gems and jewelry, engineering goods, electronics and agriculture is delivering tangible gains. He underlined that the foreign direct investment inflows from the UAE and India's overseas investments further reflect the deepening economic linkages of the two nations. Moving on to the world of sports, we have a report.
2: In badminton, Indian men's team will face France in semi-finals of the Thomas Cup 2026 at Horsens in Denmark today. India advanced to the semi-finals of the tournament after dominant 3-0 win over Chinese Taipei in the quarter-finals. Lakshya Sen gave India the perfect start, saving two match points to beat world number 6 Chotin Chen 18-21, 22-20, 21-17 in a thrilling opener. The doubles pair of Satvik Sairaj Ranki Reddy and Chirag Shetty then extended the lead with a hard-fought 23-21, 19-21, 21-12 win over Chu Xiangxi and Wang Jilin. India sealed the tie when Ayush Shetty held his nerve to beat Lin Chunyi, confirming a comprehensive team victory. The Indian women's team, led by PV Sindhu, failed to make it past the group stage as they were eliminated by China in the Uber Cup 2026. In tennis, in the women's singles final, Mira Andreeva will face Ukraine's Marta Kostyuk at the Madrid Open today. The ninth seed Mira Andreeva defeated US's Hailey Baptiste in the semi-finals on last Thursday, sealing her spot with a 6-4, 7-6 victory in the Spanish Danish capital, whereas Marta Kostyuk defeated Anastasia Potapova by 6-2-1-6-6-1 victory, sending herself into her first WTA 1000 final in Madrid. While in men's singles, top-ranked Jannik Sinner extended his winning streak to 22 matches by beating Arthur Phil 6-2-6-4 to reach the final of the tournament yesterday. In football, India will mark their first appearance at the AFC Under-17 Women's Asian Cup since 2005, ending a 21-year wait at this level as the Under-17 national team kick off their campaign against Australia in China today. The match is scheduled to start at 5 p.m. Indian Standard Time. It is another landmark moment for Indian women's football. In IPL cricket, Delhi Capitals defeated Rajasthan Royals by 7 wickets at Sawai Man Singh Stadium in Jaipur last night. Batting first, Rajasthan Royals posted 225 for 6 in 20 overs, with skipper Riyan Parag scoring 90. In reply, Delhi Capitals overhauled the target for the loss of 3 wickets in 19.1 overs, riding on KL Rahul's 75 of 40 balls. He was named player of the match. Today, Chennai Super Kings will take on Mumbai Indians at M.H. Chidambaram Stadium in Chennai at 7:30 p.m. Shagun Chopra for World News.
0: And now, before we close, here are the highlights of the bulletin. U.S. President Donald Trump rejects Iran's proposal to end ongoing conflict, says Iran is seeking concessions they cannot accept. Bilateral merchandise ties between India and UAE crosses $100 billion, says Union Minister Piyush Goyal. In badminton, Indian men's team to take on France in semi-finals of Thomas Cup in Denmark. And in tennis, Mira Andreeva to face Marta Kostyuk in women's singles final at Madrid Open today. And that is the end of this news bulletin.

Oh yes, sunshine on my shoulders makes me happy. That was the American country and folk singer, songwriter, actor, one of the most popular acoustic artists of the 70s and one of the best-selling artists overall in that decade. That is John Denver with a track and a perfect morning song for all of you. Good morning, Kolkata. This is 100.1 Akashwani FM Gold. And yes, it's time to enjoy international music on this frequency at this time of the day. This is Morning Buzz. And I'm Namrata with you today on this Saturday morning. So let's enjoy Morning Buzz right here on FM Gold.

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This is 100.1 Akashwani FM Gold. And now here is a weather announcement. Moderate thunderstorm and lightning accompanied with light to moderate rain and gusty winds with speed 40 to 50 kilometers per hour, very likely to affect over some parts of Nadia district during next 2 to 3 hours from 10:35 onwards on this date, 2nd of May. We repeat, moderate thunderstorm and lightning accompanied with light to moderate rain and gusty wind with speed 40 to 50 kilometers per hour, very likely to affect over some parts of Nadia district during next 2 to 3 hours from 10:35 a.m. on 2nd of May, that is today. Well, that is the end of the weather announcement. Well, exactly 10:45 by the studio clock, and yes, you were enjoying that track, Man Without Love, by none other than our birthday celebrity, born on this date in the year 1936. He is a British singer who was born here in India and in Chennai, and he is described as one of the finest middle of the road balladeers around, and he has turned 90 today. Well, he achieved international prominence in 1967 with his recording of the track called Release Me, and he started as a performer in the late 50s under the name called Gary Dorsey, but found success after 1965 when he changed his name to the German composer, so as a stage name, and his recordings of ballads Release Me, The Last Waltz, it became number one in the UK in 1967, selling more than a million copies each. Yes, I am talking about Engelbert Humperdinck, the British singer born on this date. His original name is Arnold George Dorsey. And so we have been listening to his music with a robust voice and great songs. So we're going to play one more track by him, sung by him. This is his best song, the signature song. This is The Last Waltz, coming up next right here on Morning Buzz. Enjoy it and keep listening to FM Gold.

Oh, he has a beautiful song by Engelbert Humperdinck, The Birthday Boy, Last Waltz. Exactly 10:50 by the studio clock. And yesterday is 2nd of May, so we have entered a brand new month once again. And yes, let's explore the date. Well, on this date, the famous Italian artist Leonardo da Vinci had passed away. He had died on this very date. Exactly, that was in 1519 on this date. Yes, on 2nd of May 1907, you know, the riots had broken out and it had spread from West Bengal to Punjab. So that happened on this very date. Well, in 1926, on this date, Hindu women got the right to take their elected office, you know, to take elected office. That happened on this date, and that was much before we got independence in 1947. So this was in 1926. Well, in 1950, France had handed over the colony of Chandan Nagar to the government of India. So that happened on this date.

Well, today is World Tuna Day. The day highlights the importance of sustainable fishing practices and conservation of tuna populations. Well, it is a vital marine resource globally and both economically and ecologically. And the World Tuna Day aims to raise awareness about the challenges facing tuna fisheries and promote responsible fishing practices. Exactly 10:52 by the studio clock. Time to enjoy a track. Yes, this is Joe Cocker with a track called Summer in the City. Enjoy it.

Exactly 10:57 by the studio clock, and this is FM Gold. And now here is another weather announcement. Moderate thunderstorm and lightning accompanied with light to moderate rain and gusty wind with speed 40 to 50 kilometers per hour. Very likely to affect over some parts of Hooghly, Murshidabad during next 2 to 3 hours from 10:35 onwards on 2nd of May. So we repeat, moderate thunderstorm and lightning accompanied with light to moderate rain and gusty wind with speed 40 to 50 kilometers per hour. Very likely to affect over some parts of Hooghly, Murshidabad during next 2 to 3 hours from 10:35 a.m. onwards. The end of this weather update, weather announcement, and yes, exactly 10:58 by the studio clock. 2 more minutes left on the show. I'm gonna play the final track for you, and I will be joining you back again exactly at 12:10. 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

0: Time's over. They have 159 ships. Every single ship is at the bottom of the sea right now. It's the only country in the world. Nobody wants to be a leader.
1: A meeting between India and Nepal will be held in Kathmandu today to discuss a flood forecasting model ahead of the upcoming monsoon season. The Indian delegation will be led by Santosh Kumar Mal, Principal Secretary of the Water Resources Department, Bihar. This development follows the conclusion of the two-day 11th meeting of the India-Nepal Joint Committee on the Kosi and Gandak projects held in Kathmandu on the 30th of April and 1st of May. During the meeting, both sides reached agreement on several key issues related to water management and infrastructure. The India Meteorological Department has forecast heavy to very heavy rainfall over Assam, Meghalaya, Sikkim and sub-Himalayan West Bengal today. The Met Department has predicted heavy rainfall over Arunachal Pradesh, Manipur, Mizoram, Tripura, Nagaland, Tamil Nadu, Puducherry, Karaikal, Kerala and Mahe. IMD has also predicted thunderstorm accompanied with lightning and gusty winds over Jammu and Kashmir, East Rajasthan, Madhya Pradesh, Bihar, Chhattisgarh, Orissa and coastal Andhra Pradesh. The weather agency has said that coastal Andhra Pradesh, coastal Karnataka and Tamil Nadu are likely to experience hot and humid weather conditions today. In football, India will mark their first appearance at the AFC Under-17 Women's Asian Cup since 2005, ending a 21-year wait at this level as the Under-17 national team kick off their campaign against Australia in China today. The match is scheduled to start at 5 p.m. Indian Standard Time. And that is the end of this news bulletin.

0: This is Akashvani, the news read by Naresh Mago. The Supreme Court of India has declined to interfere with the Election Commission of India's decision to appoint only central government employees as counting supervisors. A bench comprising Justice P.S. Narasimha and Justice Joyamalia Bagchi directed that the Commission's guidelines must be strictly followed. The ruling comes as a setback for the Trinamool Congress, which had challenged the move. During the hearing, Justice Bagchi observed that the choice of officials rests with the Election Commission. Counsel for the Commission clarified that returning officers are state government employees and are responsible for appointing other officials. In its order, the Apex Court reiterated that the Election Commission circular must be implemented in letter and spirit. Repolling is underway at 15 booths across two constituencies in West Bengal since 7 this morning. Of these, 11 booths are in Paschim Magrahat and 4 in the Diamond Harbour Assembly constituency. The Election Commission has recorded a voter turnout of 16.23% till 9 a.m. The Commission ordered the repoll after irregularities were reported at these booths. Punjab Police has filed FIRs under non-bailable sections against Rajya Sabha MP Sandeep Pathak, who had recently joined the BJP, along with 6 other Rajya Sabha MPs of Aam Aadmi Party that triggered a fresh political flashpoint in Punjab. According to sources, 2 FIRs have been filed in 2 different districts of Punjab. However, the names of both the districts have not yet been officially disclosed. Field operations for the house listing and housing census under Phase 1 of Census 2027 commenced in Andhra Pradesh, Arunachal Pradesh, Haryana, Chandigarh, Madhya Pradesh and Chhattisgarh yesterday. The exercise will continue till the 30th of this month. Meanwhile, the self-enumeration facility has also begun in the municipal corporations of Delhi, Rajasthan, Maharashtra, Meghalaya and Jharkhand. The online facility will remain open till the 15th of this month. In Bihar, the first phase of Census 2027 began today with the commencement of house listing and housing enumeration across the state. The second phase of Census 2027 is scheduled to be conducted in February next year. Lok Sabha Speaker Om Birla has reconstituted 4 parliamentary committees for the year 2026-27. Lok Sabha BJP MP Dr. Sanjay Jaiswal has been appointed as the chairperson of the Committee of Estimates comprising 30 members of the Lower House. The Committee on Public Undertakings comprising 15 members from Lok Sabha and 7 from Rajya Sabha will be headed by BJP MP Bejayant Panda. Mr. Birla has appointed Congress MP from Lok Sabha K.C. Venugopal as the chairperson of the Public Accounts Committee, while the Committee on the Welfare of Scheduled Castes and Scheduled Tribes will be headed by Lok Sabha BJP MP Faggan Singh Kulaste. The terms of these committees will be from the 1st of this month to 30th April next year. U.S. President Donald Trump has rejected Iran's latest proposal to end the ongoing conflict, casting doubt on the prospects for a negotiated settlement and warning of the risk of further escalation. Iran submitted its revised offer through mediators, with state media confirming the handover. Trump acknowledged that Tehran had made strides in negotiations, but said he remains dissatisfied with the terms on the table, stating that Iran is seeking concessions he cannot accept.
1: You cannot give Iran a nuclear weapon because they would use it on a place called Israel very quickly, and they would use it in the Middle East, and they'd use it in Europe, and I guess we'd be next, and it's not going to happen. We've taken their air force, is non-existent, it's gone. Their navy, they're the strongest navy by far in the Middle East, many times over. They have 159 ships. Every single ship is at the bottom of the sea right now. It's the only country in the world. Nobody wants to be a leader.
0: The India Meteorological Department has forecast heavy to very heavy rainfall over Assam, Meghalaya, Sikkim and sub-Himalayan West Bengal today. The Met Department has predicted heavy rainfall over Arunachal Pradesh, Manipur, Mizoram, Tripura, Nagaland, Tamil Nadu, Puducherry, Karaikal, Kerala and Mahe. The IMD has also predicted thunderstorm accompanied with lightning and gusty winds over Jammu and Kashmir, East Rajasthan, Madhya Pradesh, Bihar, Chhattisgarh, Odisha and coastal Andhra Pradesh. In sports and football, India will mark their first appearance at the AFC Under-17 Women's Asian Cup since 2005, ending a 21-year wait at this level as the Under-17 national team kicks off their campaign against Australia in China today. And that is the end of this news bulletin.

Yes, that was Gloria Estefan with a track called Heaven Is What I Feel. Well, exactly 12:16 by the studio clock, and yes, it's time for your show Golden Melodies on 100.1 Akashwani FM Gold.

Oh yes, that was wearing on Mariah Carey with a track called I Still Believe. And yes, the song was number 63 in 1999 in the pop charts, and the song was performed by Mariah Carey and it reached number 13 on the Billboard. Well, this cover of I Still Believe was part of her once album, and this was remade to express gratitude to Brenda K. Starr for helping Mariah Carey debut in the music industry. So this the original song is sung by Brenda K. Starr, and Mariah Carey used to do backing vocals for her. So this is a part of gratitude from her side. So that is I Still Believe by Mariah Carey, exactly 12:21 by the studio clock. And yes, you are listening to Golden Melodies on Saturday afternoon. And I'm Namrata with you today. So let's enjoy some songs which have a perfect Saturday feel to build up that tempo, to build up that vibe on Saturday. So let's enjoy.

Oh yes, that was the girl group called Cat's Eye, and that was based in Los Angeles, and this is a group of six members from Philippines, South Korea, Switzerland, and the United States, and this group is described as a global girl group. This group was formed in 2023, and the song was their breakthrough single Touch, and it was released in 2024, and they have earned a Grammy Award nomination as well for the best pop group performance at the 68th Grammy Awards. So that was Cat's Eye with a track called Touch. Coming up next is Katy Perry with a song called Lifetimes. A beautiful song and with a great beat. You enjoy that and get the feel of Saturday.

Oh yes, that was Diana King over that track called La La Lies. And yes, exactly 12:35 by the studio clock. And you are listening to Golden Melodies. And I'm Namrata with you today. And yes, for the next 15 minutes, you can call up and give out your song request. The number is 224-880-85. We repeat, it's 224-880-85. So you just punch in the numbers and dial in, get connected and request for your favorite song that you want to hear today, right here, right now. You can do that, and let's not waste time because we have limited time span right now. So let's listen to another track. This is Palomino. Enjoy it and keep listening and keep calling Kolkata.

Oh yes, that was a track called Palomino, and I'm sure you guys enjoyed that. Exactly 12:39 by the studio clock, and yes, for the next 10 minutes we are going to take song requests, so you can dial in the number 2248-8085. We repeat, it's 2248-8085, but you can call up and request for your favorite song. So I can take two more requests now. So one is by Malini Chaturvedi from Baliganj, and she requested for a track by the artist Natalie Imbruglia. So I'm going to play that, Malini, and she has no dedication, so I'm going to play for your listening pleasure. And yes, people, 10 more minutes left, so I can take one last request minimum. So the number is 2248-8085.

Oh yes, that was Natalie Imbruglia with a track called Wrong Impression. But then now you have all the right impression, and we're gonna make the best impression on you with the songs that we play for you. And yes, exactly 12:44 by the studio clock. This is Golden Melodies, and I have one last request for all of you. This is by Rashmi Kumar, and she wanted to listen to any song by Taylor Swift. And that is going to be the final track for this edition of Golden Melodies. Do catch me up once again exactly at 1:02 p.m. on 107 FM Rainbow with Rainbow Rhythm. That means more international music right there. So I'm going to play the final track by Taylor Swift. This is Opal Light. Enjoy that. Rashmi, this one is for you. Enjoy it and keep listening to Golden Melodies on FM Gold.

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1: This is Akashvani, the news read by Naresh Mago. The Supreme Court of India has declined to interfere with the Election Commission of India's decision to appoint only central government employees as counting supervisors. A bench comprising Justice P.S. Narasimha and Justice Joy Mallya Bagchi directed that the Commission's guidelines must be strictly followed. The ruling comes as a setback for the Trinamool Congress, which had challenged the move. During the hearing, Justice Bagchi observed that the choice of officials rests with the Election Commission. Counsel for the Commission clarified that returning officers are state government employees and are responsible for appointing other officials. In its order, the Apex Court reiterated that the Election Commission circular must be implemented in letter and spirit. The Supreme Court has said that no further order was required on the plea filed by the All India Trinamool Congress challenging the dismissal of its petition by the Calcutta High Court. The petition was against a circular issued by the Election Commission of India on deployment of central government personnel for vote counting in West Bengal. Polling for the 294-member West Bengal Assembly was held in two phases on April 23 and April 29. Counting of votes will take place on May 4. Nearly 37% voting turnout has been recorded till 11 a.m. in re-poll in 15 booths of two assembly constituencies in West Bengal's South 24 Parganas district. Magrahat Paschim registered 38.2% voter turnout, while in Diamond Harbour it was 35.92%. In Kerala, all arrangements have been completed for the counting of votes polled in the assembly elections held across 140 constituencies on April 9. Chief Electoral Officer Ratan U. Kelkar informed that counting will begin at 8 a.m. on Monday at 140 counting centres set up across 43 locations. Field operations for the house listing and housing census under Phase 1 of Census 2027 commenced in Andhra Pradesh, Arunachal Pradesh, Haryana, Chandigarh, Madhya Pradesh and Chhattisgarh yesterday. The exercise will continue till the 30th of this month. Meanwhile, the self-enumeration facility has also begun in the municipal corporations of Delhi, Rajasthan, Maharashtra, Meghalaya and Jharkhand. The online facility will remain open till the 15th of this month. In Bihar, the first phase of Census 2027 began today with the commencement of house listing and housing enumeration across the state. The second phase of Census 2027 is scheduled to be conducted in February next year. Lok Sabha Speaker Om Birla has reconstituted four parliamentary committees for the year 2026-27. Lok Sabha BJP MP Dr. Sanjay Jaiswal has been appointed as a chairperson of the Committee of Estimates comprising 30 members of the lower house. The Committee on Public Undertakings comprising 15 members from Lok Sabha and 7 from Rajya Sabha will be headed by BJP MP Bejayant Panda. Mr. Birla has appointed Congress MP from Lok Sabha KC Venugopal as the chairperson of the Public Accounts Committee, while the Committee on the Welfare of Scheduled Castes and Scheduled Tribes will be headed by Lok Sabha BJP MP Faggan Singh Kulaste. The term of these committees will be from the 1st of this month to the 30th of April next year. Punjab Police has filed FIRs under non-bailable sections against Rajya Sabha MP Sandeep Pathak, who had recently joined the BJP, along with six other Rajya Sabha MPs of the Aam Aadmi Party, that triggered a

fresh political flashpoint in Punjab. According to sources, two FIRs have been filed in two different districts of Punjab. However, the names of both the districts have not yet been officially disclosed. US President Donald Trump has rejected Iran's latest proposal to end the ongoing conflict, casting doubt on prospects for a negotiated settlement and warning of the risk of further escalation. Iran submitted its revised offer through mediators, with state media confirming the handover. Trump acknowledged that Tehran had made strides in negotiations, but said he remains dissatisfied with the terms on the table, stating that Iran is seeking concessions he cannot accept. The India Meteorological Department has forecast heavy to very heavy rainfall over Assam, Meghalaya, Sikkim and sub-Himalayan West Bengal today. The Met Department has predicted heavy rainfall over Arunachal Pradesh, Manipur, Mizoram, Tripura, Nagaland, Tamil Nadu, Puducherry, Karaikal, Kerala and Mahe. And that is the end of this news bulletin.

0: Good afternoon. This is Akashvani and I am Naresh Mago with the Midday News. The headlines. Supreme Court declines to interfere with Election Commission's decision to appoint only central government employees as counting supervisors in West Bengal elections. Says choice of officials rests with the Election Commission. Re-polling underway at 15 booths of two assembly constituencies of West Bengal. Over 55% voter turnout reported till 1 p.m. Lok Sabha Speaker reconstitutes four parliamentary committees for the year 2026-27. India and Nepal discuss flood forecasting model ahead of the upcoming monsoon season. IMD forecast heavy rainfall over several parts of northeast and peninsular India during the next 2 days. And in IPL cricket, Chennai Super Kings to take on Mumbai Indians this evening. The Supreme Court of India has declined to interfere with the Election Commission's decision to appoint only central government employees as counting supervisors in West Bengal elections. A bench comprising Justice P.S. Narasimha and Justice Joy Mallya Bagchi directed that the Commission's guidelines must be strictly followed. The ruling comes as a setback for the Trinamool Congress, which had challenged the move. During the hearing, Justice Bagchi observed that the choice of officials rests with the Election Commission. He noted that every counting table already has agents, supervisors and observers and questioned concerns over the presence of central government employees. The Election Commission told the court that the circular clearly provides for a mix of central and state government employees. It said the apprehension of the Trinamool Congress regarding any wrongdoing is misplaced. The bench, which held a special sitting, said the Commission can also choose counting personnel from a single pool, including central government staff, and its circular cannot be faulted. In its order, the Apex Court reiterated that the Election Commission's April 13 circular must be implemented in letter and spirit. Earlier, the Calcutta High Court had dismissed the TMC's petition, stating that there was no illegality in the Election Commission's decision to appoint counting supervisors and assistants from central government and public sector undertaking employees instead of the state government staff. Re-polling is underway at 15 booths in South 24 Parganas district in West Bengal. Of these, 11 booths are in Paschim Magrahat and 4 are in the Diamond Harbour Assembly constituency. The Election Commission had recorded the overall voter turnout of nearly 56% till 1 p.m. Magrahat Paschim registered 56.33% voter turnout, while in Diamond Harbour it was 54.9%. Preparations are in full swing for counting of votes on all 234 assembly constituencies in Tamil Nadu, which will take place on Monday. We have a report from our correspondent.
1: A total of 62 centers have been set up across Tamil Nadu for the counting of votes polled in assembly elections. This time, there is a triangular fight between DMK, AIADMK and the new entrant in the political arena of the state, TVK. With narrow margins in the past elections on many seats and a multi-cornered contest expected this time, political parties are maintaining a strict oversight to handle any situation on the counting day, and war rooms have been prepared for this purpose. Many analysts believe that the vote splits could lead to tighter contests in several constituencies, raising the likelihood of close finishes. Principal Secretary and Chief Electoral Officer of Tamil Nadu, Archana Patnaik, is holding continuous review meetings with district election officials for preparations for the vote counting process on Monday. Sushil Chandra Tiwari, Akashvani News, Chennai.
0: Punjab police has filed FIRs under non-bailable sections against Rajya Sabha MP Sandeep Pathak, who had recently joined the BJP, along with 6 other Rajya Sabha MPs of Aam Aadmi Party that triggered a fresh political flashpoint in Punjab. According to sources, 2 FIRs have been filed in 2 different districts of Punjab. However, the names of both the districts have not yet been officially disclosed. This is the second such action against 2 of those AAP MPs who switched over to BJP. Lok Sabha Speaker Om Birla has reconstituted four parliamentary committees for the year 2026-27. Lok Sabha BJP MP Dr. Sanjay Jaiswal has been appointed as the chairperson of the Committee of Estimates, comprising 30 members of the lower house. The Committee on Public Undertakings, comprising 15 members from Lok Sabha and 7 from Rajya Sabha, will be headed by BJP MP Bijayant Panda. Mr. Birla has appointed Congress MP from Lok Sabha K.C. Venugopal as the chairperson of the Public Accounts Committee, while the Committee on the Welfare of Scheduled Castes and Scheduled Tribes will be headed by Lok Sabha BJP MP Faggan Singh Kulaste. The term of these committees will be from the 1st of this month to the 30th of April next year. The Government of India has launched its cell broadcast system using indigenous technology for instant disaster alerting service for its citizens. As part of it, a notification with a siren alert was sent to the mobile devices of citizens this noon to test the system. In a social media post, Union Minister for Communications Jyotiraditya Sindhya said that if people receive a message like this on their mobiles, there is no need to panic, as this is a test message from India's new mobile-based disaster communication system. The Department of Telecommunications, in a social media post, said that if it's an advanced public alerting framework aimed at enabling timely communication during critical situations. This is Akashvani giving you the news. For quick news updates round the clock, follow us on our X handle at AIR News Alerts. And for details of stories and more, log on to our website www.newsonair.gov.in and download News on AIR app. The 11th meeting of the Joint Committee between India and Nepal on the Kosi and Gandak projects continued in Kathmandu today. It is focused on discussing a flood forecasting model ahead of the upcoming monsoon season. Officials from both countries are taking part in detailed discussions covering long-standing technical and administrative matters related to the Kosi and Gandak projects. More from our Kathmandu correspondent.
2: The 11th meeting of Joint Committee of Kosi and Gandaki Project took important decisions on flood control, embankment, maintenance, irrigation management, erosion protection and cross-border water issues. The Indian delegation was led by Bihar Water Resource Principal Secretary Santosh Kumar Malla, while Nepal was represented by Water Resource Director General Mitra Baral Nekia. At the meeting, the Nepalese delegation agreed to remove encroachment from key Kosi and Gandaki Project areas, including canals, barrage zone and embankments to ensure smooth operation and maintenance. Before the onset of 2026 floods in the Kosi region in the Virpur area, both sides agreed upon use of materials such as sand, soil and silt for erosion control work. It was also agreed that the demarcation of leased land under the Kosi project would be completed within a time frame using GPS technology and physically on site. The Nepali side assured to remove the obstruction to the normal operation of the Kosi barrage due to activities like logging, fishing and others by local citizens during the flood season when the water flow of Kosi River is high. India agreed to inspect and address drainage and water logging issues in canal command areas of Western Kosi Main Canal and Valmiki Nagar Gandak Barrage in Nepal. Shweta Singh for Akashwani News, Kathmandu.
0: Tensions continue to remain high in West Asia, with a fragile ceasefire in southern Lebanon facing increasing strain. Diplomatic relations between the United States and Iran are also under pressure, adding to the region's uncertainty. Lebanese officials have reported multiple Israeli strikes in the Nabatieh district. These include drone attacks targeting vehicles near Kfar Dajjal, as well as roads connecting Kfar Dajjal and Achit. Civilian casualties have been reported in recent days, including among rescue workers. Israel has stated that the strikes are aimed at neutralizing positions of Hezbollah operating beyond a self-declared buffer zone. In response, Hezbollah has responded with limited rocket and drone fire, with both sides accusing each other of violating the U.S. brokered truce intended to stabilize the border and enable broader security talks. More from our correspondent.
3: The wider regional picture remains tense. A pause in direct confrontation involving the United States has held, but disputes with Iran over the Strait of Hormuz continue to escalate. United States President Donald Trump has signaled dissatisfaction with Tehran's latest proposals, saying they are asking for conditions the U.S. cannot accept, and warning against a premature end to hostilities

0: that could allow tensions to resurface. Iran, meanwhile, is hardening its position, describing the strategic waterway as non-negotiable. Washington has also warned that vessels paying transit fees to Iran could face sanctions, while announcing new penalties targeting Chinese-linked entities and assets involved in Iranian petroleum trade. The ripple effects are being felt across Iraq and Syria, where proxy activities and border tensions remain a concern. This is Vinod Kumar for Akashvani News from Dubai.
1: The United States has warned global shipping companies that they could face sanctions if they make payments to Iran for safe passage through the Strait of Hormuz. The alert was issued by the Office of Foreign Assets Control, adding pressure amid tensions between the two countries over the control of key waterway. In response to Iran's actions, the United States imposed a naval blockade on April 13, restricting Iranian oil tankers from leaving the region. The United States Central Command said that 45 commercial ships have been asked to turn back since the blockade began. The United Nations Committee Against Torture has expressed serious concern over Pakistan's mass deportation of Afghan refugees, including children, following the 2023 Illegal Foreigners Repatriation Plan. In its findings on Pakistan's implementation of the Convention Against Torture and other cruel, inhuman and degrading treatment or punishment, the committee flagged coercive measures used against Afghan nationals, including registered refugees. It said these actions were aimed at forcing them to return to Afghanistan despite risks of persecution, torture or ill treatment. The India Meteorological Department, IMD, has forecast heavy rainfall over Assam, Meghalaya, Sikkim, Arunachal Pradesh, Nagaland, Manipur, Mizoram, Tripura, Sub-Himalayan West Bengal, Kerala, Mahe, Tamil Nadu, Puducherry and Karaikal during the next 2 days. The Met Department has also predicted thunderstorms accompanied by lightning and gusty winds over Bihar, Chhattisgarh, coastal Andhra Pradesh, East Rajasthan, Jammu and Kashmir, Ladakh, Jharkhand, Madhya Pradesh, Odisha, West Bengal and northeastern parts of the country today. Benchmark domestic equity indices rose moderately during the holiday-shortened week. Investor sentiment remained cautious amid a lack of progress in U.S.-Iran talks, elevated crude oil prices, continued FII selling, and a hawkish tone from the Federal Reserve. During the week, the 30-share Sensex at the Bombay Stock Exchange rose 250 points or 0.3% to close at 76,914. The National Stock Exchange Nifty 50 added 100 points or 0.4% to end at 23,998. Moving on to sports, in IPL cricket, Chennai Super Kings will take on Mumbai Indians at the M.H. Chidambaram Stadium this evening. The match will begin at 7:30 p.m. Both teams are under pressure this season, with Mumbai Indians placed near the bottom of the table, while Chennai Super Kings are in the mid-table. In head-to-head T20 records, Mumbai Indians have a slight edge. Out of the 42 matches played between the two sides, Mumbai Indians have won 22, while Chennai Super Kings have won 20. In football, India will mark their first appearance at the AFC Under-17 Women's Asian Cup since 2005, ending a 21-year wait at this level as the Under-17 national team kicks off their campaign against Australia and China today. The match is scheduled to start at 5 p.m. Indian Standard Time. And now before we end the bulletin, the headlines once again. Supreme Court declines to interfere with the Election Commission's decision to appoint only central government employees as counting supervisors in West Bengal elections. Says choice of officials rests with the Election Commission. Re-polling underway at 15 booths of two assembly constituencies of West Bengal. Over 55% voter turnout reported till 1 p.m. Lok Sabha Speaker reconstitutes four parliamentary committees for the year 2026-27. India and Nepal discuss flood forecasting model ahead of the upcoming monsoon season. IMD forecasts heavy rainfall over several parts of northeast and peninsular India during the next 2 days. And in IPL cricket, Chennai Super Kings to take on Mumbai Indians this evening. And with that, we end the midday news.

elections held in West Bengal, Kerala, Tamil Nadu, Assam and the Union Territory of Puducherry will be held on Monday. Voting for all 126 seats in Assam, 140 in Kerala and 30 seats in Puducherry was held on the 9th of April. Polling for all 234 assembly constituencies in Tamil Nadu and for first phase in West Bengal covering 152 seats was held on the 23rd of April. Voting for the second phase in West Bengal took place on the 29th of last month for 142 constituencies. The Supreme Court of India has declined to interfere with the Election Commission's decision to appoint only central government employees as counting supervisors in West Bengal elections. A bench comprising Justice P.S. Narasimha and Justice Joy Malia Bagchi directed that the Commission's guidelines must be strictly followed. The ruling comes as a setback for the Trinamool Congress, which had challenged the move. During the hearing, Justice Bagchi observed that the choice of officials rests with the Election Commission. He noted that every counting table already has agents, supervisors and observers and questioned concerns over the presence of central government employees. Lok Sabha Speaker Om Birla has reconstituted four parliamentary committees for the year 2026-27. Lok Sabha BJP MP Dr. Sanjay Jaiswal has been appointed as the chairperson of the Committee of Estimates. The Committee on Public Undertakings will be headed by BJP MP Bai Jayant Panda. Mr. Birla has appointed the Congress MP from Lok Sabha KC Venugopal as the chairperson of the Public Accounts Committee, while the Committee on the Welfare of Scheduled Castes and Scheduled Tribes will be headed by Lok Sabha BJP MP Phagan Singh Kulaste. The vibrant Gujarat Regional Summit concluded at Surat in Gujarat today with the signing of a record 2,792 Memorandums of Understanding worth over 3,53,000 crore rupees. Addressing the valedictory session, Union Minister J.P. Nadda said, India must turn global supply chain disruptions into opportunities and emerge as a self-reliant manufacturing hub. He stressed that building resilience and boosting manufacturing capacity are among the country's top priorities, adding that such regional summits play a key role in achieving the vision of a Viksit Bharat. Speaking on the occasion, Deputy Chief Minister Harsh Sanghvi said, the agreements signed during the summit are expected to generate direct employment for over 2.82 lakh youth in the next 3 years. Secretary of the Ministry of Information and Broadcasting Chanchal Kumar held a review meeting today in Patna with various media units of Bihar and Jharkhand. Officials from the Press Information Bureau, Central Bureau of Communication, Akashwani and Doordarshan were present at the meeting. During the meeting, Mr. Kumar instructed all media units to work with better coordination. And that is the end of this news bulletin.

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You are tuned in to 100.1 MHz FM Gold Akashvani Kolkata. This is your friend and host, RJ Sukanya, and you have just stepped into Musical Bandbox. Friends, let me ask you something real quick. When was the last time you really waited for someone? I don't mean staring at a chat window waiting for the typing to turn into a message, and I definitely don't mean checking for a blue tick every 30 seconds. I mean that old school, heart in your mouth waiting. The kind where every minute feels like an hour because you're waiting for a person, not for a notification. Friends, today's theme is something we are all navigating. Modern love, fast chats, slow feelings. We are living in a world of instant everything. Instant coffee, instant reels, instant replies. But can we have instant feelings? Or does the heart still work on 2G speed while our phones are on 5G? Let's start the evening with a track that's as smooth as a perfect connection. Here's a melody to get those slow feelings flowing.

You know, friends, modern love is such a paradox. We can talk to someone 24/7 and still feel like we are reading a script. Don't you think we have traded 4-page letters for 4-letter texts? But here's something that I have noticed. As a millennial navigating this world, I have realized that texts like "Have you eaten?" or "Reached home?" is the modern day "I love you." We are typing, deleting, and retyping, trying to find the perfect emoji to describe a feeling that's actually quite ancient. Love hasn't changed, friends. We have just given it a new keyboard. For all the things we feel but only manage to send an emoji for, this next song speaks the words we are too shy to type.

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You are on Musical Bandbox with your friend and host Sukanya. Now friends, let's talk about the elephant in the room, the waiting. Isn't it funny how we can logically be aware that someone is just busy, but our hearts are convinced they have moved to a different planet? We check the last scene like it's a breaking news update. Because hope, well, hope, friends, doesn't have a data plan, right? It doesn't care about logic. Even in this high-speed era, our emotions are still beautifully, painfully old school. They still need time to breathe, to grow, and to just be. So if you're currently staring at your phone, waiting for that name to pop up, this song is your companion.

Now, friends, let's look at the bright side of modern love. Modern love has its own magic, doesn't it? The late night video calls, the random memes that say, "I saw this and thought of you." The jokes, rather the inside jokes that live in your DMs. Technology might have changed the how, but the why is still pure gold. Sometimes a 3-second voice note can turn a bad day into a celebration, isn't it? And by the way, I'm not leaving you yet, friends. I'll be catching you at 6:30 p.m. on 107 MHz FM Rainbow for Cinem Magic, and then back right here at 7:10 p.m. for Western Waves. So stay tuned. Now, here's a track that feels like a perfect "I am thinking of you" text. Turn it up.

Yes, dear listeners, you are tuned in to FM Gold, and now I've got a question for you. Are we actually getting better at expressing love, or are we just getting faster at it? It's so easy to send a heart emoji, but so hard to say, I'm scared, or I need you. We forward reels because it's safer than being vulnerable. But real love, the kind of love that stays, requires us to put down the screen and look someone in the eye. It takes a different kind of courage to be real in a world that's so filtered. So let's strip away the filters and get back to some real, soulful music. This one's for the Bravehearts. Just the way you are.

Now, friends, let's talk about the most underrated part of modern love. The silence between the messages. We are so obsessed with constant conversation. But the strongest bonds are built in the quietest moments. It's that comfort of knowing someone is there even when the online light is off. It's the unspoken understanding. You don't need a 500-word caption to prove a connection. Sometimes, just knowing they are a call away is enough. And as we wrap up today's musical bandbox, I want to leave you with a little thought. Modern love might be a sprint, but a real relationship is a marathon. Don't rush the process. Let the conversations happen naturally. Let the trust build brick by brick, and let the feelings unfold at their own pace. The best stories, the ones that last a lifetime, are never in a hurry to reach the final chapter. I'm RJ Sukanya on 100.1 MHz FM Gold, Akashvani Kolkata. Thank you, friends, for sharing this heartfelt hour with me. 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Until then, stay real, stay connected, and let love take its time.

This is Akashvani, the news read by Valsa Williams. In Chhattisgarh, three security personnel lost their lives and one personnel was injured in an IED blast near the Kanker Narayanpur district border today. The incident occurred while personnel of the District Reserve Guard were on an operation to defuse an improvised explosive device. According to police, a DRG team had been deployed for demining, area domination and search operations under the Chote Betia police station limits. During the operation, the IED exploded while it was being defused. Inspector Sukram Vatti and Constables Krishna Komra and Sanjay Garpale sustained critical injuries. They later succumbed to their injuries. Another injured Constable Parmanand Komra is undergoing treatment. Inspector General of Police Bastar Range Sundar Raj P said that based on inputs from surrendered Maoists and other sources, a large number of IEDs have been recovered and neutralized in the Bastar division in recent months. In West Bengal, repolling is underway at 15 booths in South 24 Parganas district. These include 11 booths in Mograhat Pashchim and 4 in Diamond Harbour constituencies. Over 72% voting has been recorded till 3 p.m. Polling has remained largely peaceful across the two assembly segments. The repolling was ordered by the Election Commission on the basis of reports received from the concerned returning officers and observers. Voting on these polling stations was held on the 29th of last month in the second phase of assembly elections. Counting of votes for the assembly elections held in West Bengal, Kerala, Tamil Nadu, Assam and the Union Territory of Puducherry will be held on Monday. Meanwhile, the Election Commission has deployed additional counting observers and police observers in West Bengal. A total of 165 additional counting observers have been assigned to assist counting observers, while 77 police observers have been deployed to strengthen security and oversee law and order arrangements around counting centres. The Commission said these measures are aimed at ensuring that the counting process is conducted in a secure, peaceful, intimidation-free and transparent

Apparent manner. However, it clarified that police observers will not enter the counting halls under any circumstances on the day of vote counting. The Supreme Court of India has declined to interfere with the Election Commission's decision to appoint only central government employees as counting supervisors in West Bengal elections. A bench comprising Justice P.S. Narasimha and Justice Joymalia Bagchi directed that the Commission's guidelines must be strictly followed. The ruling comes as a setback for the Trinamool Congress, which had challenged the move. During the hearing, Justice Bagchi observed that the choice of officials rests with the Election Commission. The vibrant Gujarat Regional Summit concluded at Surat in Gujarat today with the signing of a record 2,792 memorandums of understanding worth over 3,53,000 crore rupees. Addressing the valedictory session, Union Minister J.P. Nadda said India must turn global supply chain disruptions into opportunities and emerge as a self-reliant manufacturing hub. He stressed that building resilience and boosting manufacturing capacity are among the country's top priorities, adding that such regional summits play a key role in achieving the vision of a Vikasit Bharat. Speaking on the occasion, Deputy Chief Minister Harsh Sanghvi said the agreements signed during the summit are expected to generate direct employment for over 2.82 lakh youth in the next 3 years. Earth Sciences

This is Akashvani, the news read by Valsa Williams. In West Bengal, repolling was held today at 15 booths in South 24 Parganas district. These include 11 booths in Ograhat Poshtim and 4 in Diamond Harbour constituency. 72.43% voting was recorded till 3 p.m. Polling has remained largely peaceful across the two assembly segments. The repolling was ordered by the Election Commission on the basis of reports received from the concerned returning officers and observers. Voting on these polling stations was held on the 29th of last month in the second phase of assembly elections. Counting of votes for the assembly elections held in West Bengal, Kerala, Tamil Nadu, Assam and the Union Territory of Puducherry will be held on Monday. The Election Commission has deployed additional counting observers and police observers in West Bengal. A total of 165 additional counting observers have been assigned to assist counting observers, while 77 police observers have been deployed to strengthen security and oversee law and order arrangements around counting centres. The Commission said these measures are aimed at ensuring that the counting process is conducted in a secure, peaceful, intimidation-free and transparent manner. However, it clarified that police observers will not enter the counting halls under any circumstances on the day of vote counting. The Supreme Court of India has declined to interfere with the Election Commission's decision to appoint only central government

employees as counting supervisors in the West Bengal elections. A bench comprising Justice P.S. Narasimha and Justice Joymalia Bagchi directed that the Commission's guidelines must be strictly followed. The ruling comes as a setback for the Trinamool Congress, which had challenged the move. During the hearing, Justice Bagchi observed that the choice of officials rests with the Election Commission. He noted that every counting table already has agents, supervisors and observers, and questioned concerns over the presence of central government employees. In Chhattisgarh, three security personnel lost their lives and one personnel was injured in an IED blast near the Kanker Narayanpur district border today. The incident occurred while personnel of the District Reserve Guard were defusing an improvised explosive device. According to police, a DRG team had been deployed for demining, area domination and search operations under the Chote Bethia police station limits. Inspector Sukhram Vatti and constables Krishna Komra and Sanjay Garpale sustained critical injuries. They later succumbed to the injuries. Another injured constable, Parmanand Komra, is undergoing treatment. The Central Bureau of Investigation, CBI, in coordination with the Ministry of External Affairs and the Ministry of Home Affairs, has successfully secured the extradition of Red Notice subject Kamlesh Parekh to India from the United Arab Emirates. In a statement, the CBI said Parekh was wanted in connection with a case involving large-scale banking and financial fraud, which resulted in a loss of several hundred crore rupees to a consortium of banks led by the State Bank of India. The Ministry of Information and Broadcasting has appointed communications expert Prasoon Joshi as the chairman of Prasar Bharati, India's public service broadcaster. Mr. Joshi's work spans acclaimed film lyrics, advertising campaigns and socially resonant storytelling that connects with diverse audiences across the country. AIIMS Delhi has introduced India's first portable bedside magnetic resonance imaging MRI system, enabling rapid brain imaging for critically ill patients in ICUs, emergencies and neurosurgical care. This marks the country's first routine use of a portable MRI for bedside brain imaging in critically ill patients. The ultra-low field device can be wheeled directly to patients, eliminating the need for dedicated MRI suites or risky patient transfers. In IPL cricket, Chennai Super Kings will take on Mumbai Indians in Chennai this evening at 7:30 p.m. In last night's match, Delhi Capitals defeated Rajasthan Royals by 7 wickets in Jaipur. In badminton, Indian men's team will take on France for a place in the finals of the Thomas Cup 2026 at Horsens in Denmark today. And with that, we end this news bulletin.

wounded in the blast and later succumbed to their injuries. Communications Minister Jyotiraditya Sindhya today launched the cell broadcast system to strengthen India's emergency communication systems and enhancing public safety infrastructure. CBS is an indigenous technology developed by the Center for Development of Telematics, CDOT, under the Department of Telecommunications in collaboration with the National Disaster Management Authority and the Ministry of Home Affairs. A nationwide test of the system was successfully conducted today, during which emergency alert messages were broadcast to mobile phones across the country. As part of it, a notification with a siren alert was sent to the mobile devices of citizens around this noon to test the system. Speaking at the launch in New Delhi, the minister called it a transformative step in India's disaster management framework, reflecting the shift from a reactive to a proactive approach in safeguarding citizens. The Ministry of Information and Broadcasting has appointed communications expert Prasoon Joshi as the chairman of Prasar Bharati, India's public service broadcaster. Mr. Joshi's work spans acclaimed film lyrics, advertising campaigns, and socially resonant storytelling that connects with diverse audiences across the country. Earlier, Mr. Joshi has served as the chairperson of Central Board of Film Certification, Mumbai. External Affairs Minister Dr. S. Jaishankar will embark on an official visit to Jamaica, Suriname and Trinidad and Tobago from today, which will continue till the 10th of this month. These countries share a special connection with India, owing to the presence of Girimitia communities. External Affairs Ministry said in a statement that during the visit, Dr. Jaishankar will meet with the leadership of the three countries. In IPL cricket, Mumbai Indians won the toss and opt to bat first against Chennai Super Kings. Match will begin in Chennai at 7:30 p.m. And in badminton, Indian men's team will take on France for a place in the finals of the Thomas Cup 2026 at Horsens in Denmark today. India advanced to the semi-finals after a dominant 3-0 win over Chinese Taipei in the quarter-finals yesterday. And that is the end of this news bulletin.

Good evening, dear listeners. You are tuned in to Western Waves on 100.1 MHz FM Gold, Akashvani, Kolkata. This is RJ Sukanya with you right here, right now. Now, let me ask you something. Right now, at this very moment, how many tabs are open in your mind? No, not on your phone, not on your laptop, in your mind. One tab is replaying a conversation from yesterday. One is planning what to do tomorrow. One is worrying about something you said 3 days ago. One is thinking about work, another about family, another about something completely random like, did I reply to that message? And suddenly your brain feels like a browser with 27 tabs open. Plus one that's playing music and you don't know where it is coming from. Sounds familiar? Welcome to Modern Life. Good evening once again. This is Western Waves and I am Sukanya with you. And tonight we are talking about something we all experience but rarely pause to understand. My brain has too many tabs opened. Yes, because in a world that never really switches off, our minds don't either. We scroll endlessly. We think constantly. We carry unfinished thoughts like open tabs we forgot to close. Tonight, let's gently explore this chaos and maybe find a little calm within it. Let's begin with a song that feels like taking a deep breath.

This is Western Waves on 100.1 MHz FM Gold. This is Sukanya with you. And if your mind is already racing, you're not alone. Let's talk about overthinking. You send a message and then the tab opens. Was that too much? Should I have worded it differently? Why haven't they replied yet? And just like that, one small action turns into 10 thoughts. Overthinking is like refreshing the same page again and again, hoping the answer changes. But it rarely does. Instead, it drains you mentally, emotionally. And the tricky part? It feels productive, like you're figuring things out. But often you're just going in circles. Friends, not every thought needs attention. Some just need to pass.

You are listening to Western Waves and this is Sukanya with you right here on FM Gold. Here's another tab. Information. We wake up and within minutes, we are consuming something. News, messages, notifications, reels, emails. Our brain doesn't even get the time to wake up slowly. It's like starting your day with 10 tabs open already. And throughout the day, we keep adding more. No wonder we feel tired, even when we haven't done much physically. Because mentally, we have been processing non-stop. Think about it. When was the last time you sat quietly without input? No phone, no music, no conversation. Just silence. It feels uncomfortable at first, but it's necessary. Because silence is where your mind closes a few tabs. Peace isn't the absence of noise, friends. It's the presence of space. Let's play something that feels like stepping into that space.

Now friends, let's talk about a tab we often ignore. Emotional clutter. Unsaid things. Unresolved feelings. Old conversations we never really processed. We carry them quietly. They don't demand attention immediately, but they stay open. And over time, they pile up. Sometimes we are not tired because of work. We are tired because we are carrying too much inside. Friends, it's okay to pause and ask yourself, what am I holding on to? Because not every tab needs to stay open forever. Some need closure. Some need acceptance. And some simply need to be closed. So let's bring in a song that feels like emotional release.

You are tuned into Western Waves with RJ Sukanya, and now comes the important part. How do we close these tabs? Not all at once, not perfectly, not in a hurry, but gently. Start small. Write things down. What's in your head? Put it on paper. Prioritize. Not everything needs to be done today. Take breaks without guilt. And most importantly, be kind to your mind. It's doing its best to keep up with a fast world. Think about it. Would you keep 30 tabs open on your laptop and expect it to run smoothly? Then why expect that from yourself? Clarity comes when you allow space, friends. As we come to the final moments of tonight's Western Waves on 100.1 MHz FM Gold, this is RJ Sukanya with one last thought. Your mind is not meant to carry everything at once. It's not meant to be perfect. It's not meant to have all the answers all the time. It's okay to pause, to breathe, to close a few tabs. Because life is not a race to keep everything open. It's a journey to focus on what truly matters. So tonight, before you sleep, take a moment. Notice your thoughts and gently close one unnecessary tab. Just one. It's a start. This is RJ Sukanya signing off from Western Waves. Take care of your mind. It's your most important space. Good night.

0: votes for assembly elections to be held on Monday. More from our correspondent.
1: The Election Commission held a training on the counting procedures for returning officers, micro observers, assistant returning officers, supervisors and assistants. Over 10 lakh postal voters, including those on electoral duties and also those aged above 85 years of age, have cast their votes. The state has created a historic record turnout of 85.10% according to the Election Commission without any untoward incident. Karur Assembly constituency not only had a maximum of 79 contestants but also recorded a maximum of 89% votes, the highest in the state. The constituency has a total electorate of 8,52,690 voters choosing the winner. On the whole, a total of 5,73,43,291 voters exercise their franchise in 75,064 polling stations in the state. Joy, Akashwani reporting from Chennai.
0: The Supreme Court of India has declined to interfere with the Election Commission's decision to appoint only central government employees as counting supervisors in West Bengal elections. A bench comprising Justice P.S. Narasimha and Justice Jamala Baghchi directed that the Commission's guidelines must be strictly followed. The ruling comes as a setback for the Trinamool Congress, which had challenged the move. Defence Minister Rajnath Singh today said the valour of the country's armed forces is not confined to the battlefield, as they also provide assistance to people during calamities. Mr. Singh was speaking at an event in New Delhi organised ahead of the first anniversary of Operation Sindoor. The Defence Minister said the unmatched valour of soldiers has made Operation Sindoor a golden chapter in India's military history. Mr. Singh also commended the dedication and patriotism of the armed forces, noting that their ethos of nation first, service before self, continues to define India's military traditions from ancient times to present day operations. This is Akashwani giving you the news. For quick news updates round the clock, follow us on our X handle at AIR News Alerts. And for details of stories and more, log on to our website www.newsonair.gov.in and download News on AIR app. Welcome back. You're with us on the news at 9. Communications Minister Jyotiraditya Sindhya today launched the Cell Broadcast System CBS to strengthen India's emergency communication systems and enhance public safety infrastructure. A nationwide test of the system was successfully conducted today, during which emergency alert messages were broadcast to mobile phones. Speaking at the launch in New Delhi, the minister called it a transformative step in India's disaster management framework, reflecting the shift from a reactive to a proactive approach in safeguarding citizens. Our correspondent reports pan-India trials of the CBS have been successfully completed, with training conducted across all states and union territories.
2: Cell Broadcast System, CBS, offers precise geo-targeting capabilities, enabling alerts to be disseminated at the level of individual cell towers or clusters, while also allowing scalability to cover larger geographic areas. It overcomes the limitations of traditional SMS-based systems, ensuring that critical information can be disseminated quickly and efficiently to large populations within targeted areas. The system enables near real-time multilingual alerts that provide critical time for protective action in disasters such as flash floods and gas leaks, reaching users within seconds without any queuing delays. These alerts are delivered as priority notifications, appearing as pop-up messages accompanied by distinct loud tones with message text read aloud on supported mobile handsets. With Anand and Rishu, Suparna Saikya, Akashwani News, Delhi.
0: In Chhattisgarh, 4 security personnel lost their lives in an IED blast near the Kanker Narayanpur district border today. The incident occurred when these personnel of the District Reserve Guard, DRG, were on an operation to defuse an improvised explosive device, IED. According to police, a DRG team had been deployed for demining, area domination and search operations under the Chote Betia police station limits. Inspector General of Police Bastar Range Sundar Raj P said that based on inputs from surrendered Maoists and other sources, a large number of IEDs have been recovered and neutralized in the Bastar division in recent months. The Ministry of Information and Broadcasting has appointed noted lyricist, writer and communication expert Prasoon Joshi as the chairman of Prasar Bharati, India's public service broadcast.

0: Minister. Mr. Joshi is a distinguished creative professional with wide-ranging contributions across literature, advertising, cinema and public communication. On his appointment, Information and Broadcasting Minister Ashwini Vaishnav said Mr. Joshi is a rare creative spirit celebrated across the world in advertising, literature, art and cinema. The minister expressed satisfaction that under his stewardship, Prasar Bharati will discover renewed energy, deeper purpose, and a fresh creative voice. Earlier, Mr. Joshi served as chairperson of Central Board of Film Certification in Mumbai. The vibrant Gujarat Regional Summit concluded at Surat today with the signing of a record 2,792 memorandums of understanding worth over 3,53,000 crore rupees. Addressing the valedictory session, Union Minister J.P. Nadda said, India must turn global supply chain disruptions into opportunities and emerge as a self-reliant manufacturing hub. He stressed that building resilience and boosting manufacturing capacity are among the country's top priorities. Mr. Nadda added that such regional summits play a key role in achieving the vision of a Vikasit Bharat. Speaking on the occasion, Deputy Chief Minister Harsh Sanghvi said the agreements signed during the summit are expected to generate direct employment for over 2.82 lakh youth in the next 3 years. More from our correspondent.
1: The Minister of State Harsh Sanghvi also highlighted a strategic plan of the government to develop non-polluting industries in tribal districts like Tapi, Dang, Valsad and Bharuch with a special focus on maximizing participation of women. He also informed that the meet also focused on expanding Surat's traditional textile base into a more comprehensive garment and apparel sector and economic empowerment of the local industries. Aparna Khunt, Akashwani News, Surat.
0: The National Highway Authority of India has launched the multi-lane free flow MLFF based tolling system at the Chaurayasi Toll Plaza on the National Highway 48 in Gujarat. The MLFF framework introduces barrier-less tolling with minimal human intervention, enabling vehicles to pass through toll locations without stopping and ensuring seamless traffic flow. Prime Minister Narendra Modi has approved the appointment of Dr. R. Balasubramaniam and Dr. Joram Ania as full-time members of the Niti Aayog. The Cabinet Secretariat informed about the appointment through a Gazette notification. The Prime Minister has said it is a matter of immense delight that on the occasion of Buddha Purnima yesterday, the sacred exposition of the holy relics of the Tathagata was inaugurated in Leh. In a social media post, Mr. Modi said these revered relics are linked to the Piprahava Stupa in Kapilavastu and were excavated in the closing years of the 19th century. He said they embody the enduring teachings of Lord Buddha. The Prime Minister said the exposition will continue till the 14th of May and in the coming days it will also travel to Zanskar. He said it offers a valuable opportunity for people from across Ladakh to pay their respects. Mr. Modi said it will also boost spiritual and cultural tourism in Ladakh. Four-time Italian Paralympic gold medalist and former Formula One driver Alex Zanardi has died. He was 59. Italian Prime Minister Giorgia Meloni hailed Zanardi as a great champion and an extraordinary man. Born in Bologna, Zanardi competed in Formula One for 5 seasons and achieved a best finish of 6th at the 1993 Brazilian Grand Prix before a major crash in 2001 resulted in both his legs being amputated. The racing legend recovered from his life-changing operation to become a Paralympic champion, first competing in the London Games in 2012 and claiming 2 gold medals in the paracycling category before 2 more followed in Rio de Janeiro 4 years later. The Board of Control for Cricket in India today announced the Indian women's squad for the ICC Women's T20 World Cup 2026. Harmanpreet Kaur will lead the side with Smriti Mandhana named as vice-captain. The tournament will be hosted by England beginning on the 12th of June with the final scheduled at Lord's Cricket Ground on the 5th of July. India's 15-member squad features a strong batting lineup, including Shefali Verma, Jemima Rodrigues, Bharti Phulmali and Richa Ghosh. Yastika Bhatia and Radha Yadav have to turn to the side while uncapped pacer Nandini Sharma has earned a surprise call-up. In IPL cricket, Mumbai Indians were 142 for 6 in 18 overs.

Rivers against Chennai Super Kings at the M.A. Chidambaram Stadium in Chennai when reports last came in. Earlier, Mumbai Indians won the toss and opted to bat. The Indian Meteorological Department, IMD, has forecast heavy rainfall over Arunachal Pradesh, Assam, Meghalaya, Kerala, Mahe, Nagaland, Manipur, Mizoram, Tripura, Sub-Himalayan, West Bengal, Sikkim, Tamil Nadu, Puducherry and Karaikal tomorrow. Thunderstorms and hailstorms will prevail over Ladakh and Jammu and Kashmir tomorrow. Delhi, Bihar, Punjab, Haryana, Chandigarh, Jharkhand, Madhya Pradesh, Odisha, Rayalaseema, Uttarakhand, Vidarbha and West Bengal will experience thunderstorms and lightning for the next 2 days. And now before we end the bulletin, the headlines once again. Nearly 90% voter turnout recorded in re-polling at 15 booths of two assembly constituencies of West Bengal. Counting of votes on Monday for assembly polls in West Bengal, Kerala, Tamil Nadu, Assam and Puducherry. Election Commission deploys additional counting observers and police observers in West Bengal. Government launches cell broadcast system to strengthen India's emergency communication systems and enhance public safety infrastructure. 4 security personnel killed in an IED blast near Kanker Narayanpur district border in Chhattisgarh. Renowned lyricist Prasoon Joshi appointed chairman of Prasar Bharati. And in cricket, BCCI announces Indian squad led by Harmanpreet Kaur for ICC Women's T20 World Cup. That is all in the news at 9. Good night.

0: Spotlight. Good evening, listeners. Welcome to our program Spotlight. I am Sonu Sood, and today we will be discussing the following topic: strengthening India's energy security among a global crisis. To discuss this very important topic, we have with us energy expert Narendra Taneja. A warm welcome to you, Mr. Taneja, on Akashvani.
1: Thanks for having me.
0: Mr. Taneja, we know that the whole world is going through a very difficult situation due to the West Asia crisis. Specifically, if we talk about India, what do you feel, how big is the challenge for India's energy security due to the situation in Strait of Hormuz and the way the energy transportation has been affected? If you could just give us a brief overview of the current situation.
1: Right now, if you look around the world, we are going through probably the biggest ever energy shock in the history of humankind. We've never ever seen this kind of shock or this kind of disruption in the space of energy the world over, never before. Even the 1970s energy shock, which everybody talks about, was nothing compared to what we are going through now. Since we are India, we are the third largest importer of oil in the world, and we are also a large importer of natural gas in the world. Therefore, when the world talks about the biggest ever energy shock, it's very easy to really understand that, you know, what it means for India and India's economy. Let me give you an example. We import roughly 88 to 89% of our total requirement of oil from 42 different countries, including far away, like in Latin America, the United States, you name it, and we import from there. And the same goes more or less for the natural gas. We import that in the form or in the shape of LNG from different geographies. So for us, on the one hand, challenge is managing price, so that, you know, our economy is insulated, our ordinary consumer is insulated, particularly those below energy poverty line, that they are insulated, they are shielded, they are taken care of. At the same time, making sure that energy is available. Availability is also a huge challenge, since you mentioned about the Strait of Hormuz. We import bulk of our oil and LNG and LPG from that area, and that's a choke point. It has become a major choke point now, in the sense that is more or less closed. So 20% of world energy, actually oil and gas, passes through that area, which is roughly 20 million barrels of oil alone. So this is a massive disruption. The result is that the oil prices have gone up, the gas prices have gone up, fertilizer prices have gone up. So in such a situation, on the one hand, India and the government has to manage availability, making sure that our economy has continued to have access to oil and gas. Right. And at the same time, making sure that, you know, it's available at affordable prices to the ordinary Indian consumer, mm-hmm. especially the domestic. So it's a huge challenge. And I mean, we are a developing country. We are an emerging country. We are not a developed country like Japan or the United States. So therefore, our challenges are bigger than any other economy. However, that said, at the same time, given the fact that, you know, we enjoy a good place,

is on the global geopolitical high table, and that we enjoy good relations with majority of oil producing, gas producing, or gas exporting, oil exporting countries. Therefore, it has those relationships have come, you know, very handy, and we have been able to handle the situation so far reasonably well. That does mean that there are no big challenges, especially in terms of LPG, or I mean the cooking gas. Cooking gas or LPG has been a major challenge, but if you look at on that front,

0: definitely, I mean, their response has been so proactive. In fact, you have seen that there are inter-ministerial briefings coming frequently so that everybody gets the latest update on the situation. At the inauguration of Vibrant Gujarat Regional Conference 2026, Union Petroleum Minister Hardeep Singh Puri, he said that the government has diversified crude sources from 27 to 41 countries, has increased domestic LPG production by 60%, and prioritized household energy needs over industries. Let's listen into what he said.
1: During this energy crisis in India, it happened because the government absorbed the shock at the fiscal system level rather than passing it immediately on to the consumer's wallet. And because preparations made over the last 10 years, the decade, came into play exactly when they were needed. What did we do? We diversified our sources. Crude sourcing has now expanded from 27 countries to 41. We started procuring LPG, that is cylinder gas, from US and Norway, Algeria, apart from the Middle East. India has moved with great speed. Orders were issued to maximize LPG yield at refineries, and we increased our domestic production by 60%, from 36,000 metric tons per day to 54,000 metric tons per day, out of a total daily consumption of 90,000, which also we brought down because we are shifting from LPG to LNG, that is piped gas, and also because we are incentivizing the movement to natural gas. Operation Urja Suraksha was a coordinated response across companies, ministries, state governments and international suppliers.
0: Okay, Mr. Taneja, this diversification on various fronts, first of all, the sources from which we get energy, they have been over 11 years from 27 to 41 countries, the basket that we are getting our energy from. And also giving like importance to every source of energy, be it renewable, be it fossil fuels. You feel that is the need of the hour wherever, given our vast needs. We are a very fast growing economy with a huge population. So how do you see this situation? You feel that diversification on all fronts is the answer?
2: Well, you see the two elements to what you in your question. Number one is the energy security doctrine. I mean, the government over the past 10, 11 years has come up with a new energy security doctrine in the sense that making sure that we are not dependent for our energy needs or imports on any one particular region or geography. So as part of the doctrine, we have diversified sourcing oil and gas from multiple geographies. If you look around the world today, there is hardly any major oil or gas exporting country that we are not sourcing oil or gas from, including Guyana. Guyana is a kind of the new country which has come on the map in terms of, you know, producing and exporting oil, or the United States for that matter, or Canada for that matter, Norway. Recently, we've started LPG and other things more from Norway, which is a faraway country otherwise. So I think the overall doctrine has been that to diversify so that if there is any kind of major political disruption or geopolitical disruption or economic disruption or supply disruption, we can actually just switch and, you know, start sourcing more from the other geography that we are already familiar with. So I think that strategy to diversify has played a crucial role in helping and dealing with the situation that has emerged since the beginning of the Persian Gulf War between the United States, Israel and Iran. And number two, which you talked about the renewable. Renewable is also part of the same approach. What does renewable basically, the focus is so that we can reduce our dependence on imports on the one hand. And at the same time, you know, since we do face the challenge in terms of pollution in our big cities, especially in winter. So the strategy is to actually switch over to electricity to the extent possible, or to use other sources of energy which are less polluting or not polluting. So therefore, if you look at the renewable energy sector, and within renewable, particularly when you look at solar, I think, you know, we have done better than any other country that I can think of. Probably China has done also very well. Otherwise, I think, you know, we have done extremely well. And what we are witnessing in India today, which is being noticed by the whole world, is kind of solar energy power revolution. And promises that we made to the world community in terms of focusing on solar and boosting solar power production, and the target that we shared with the world, we have actually already achieved it. And now we have kind of come up with a new target. So not only this thing that we are doing it for our economy, for our consumers, we are actually also leading the world in terms of International Solar Alliance and sharing our experience, our expertise and our management expertise with the fellow countries of the Global South. So I think it's a fascinating strategy that the country is following. Multiple state governments are also following, basically on the one hand making sure that we have mobilized more oil, gas and

0: because that remains the backbone of our economy, for that matter the world economy. Yes. But at the same time, we go for the transition from fossil fuel to new sources of energy. Right. We are working on both with the same passion, with the same commitment, and at the same pace. So the result today is, when you look at the electricity park generation in India, we are among the top three countries in the world. And at the same time, the share of renewable energy is the maximum if you compare India with any other country.
1: Yes.
0: But when you look at India, compare India with the United States or Western Europe and all that, we have done much, much better than those developed countries.
1: Mr. Taneja, at the beginning of the discussion, you said that this is a very, very huge, huge challenge for the entire global energy ecosystem. And Union Minister, Mr. Hardeep Singh Puri, he said that fuel prices remain stable in India despite the global crisis. And he highlighted that while powerful nations like US and Canada have witnessed a 35-50% increase in petrol and diesel prices, India has recorded a 0% increase. You think that this management by the government, you know, to maintain stability, this has been a very, very important highlight of this period of crisis?
0: Well, as I said earlier, that is the biggest ever energy crisis, you know, right, faced by the humankind. And even developed countries like the United States. So the United States is the biggest producer of oil in the world. And they are also the biggest consumer of oil in the world. Mm-hmm. And they are quite energy independent. Despite all this, the energy prices have there gone up. And Canada is also a major exporter of energy. There again, the energy prices have gone up. Even in China, energy prices have gone up. In our neighboring Pakistan, the energy prices have gone through the roof, and the people are crying in pain in Pakistan. Right. However, when you look at the reality in India, because the government has been very quick in coming out with a response, and at the same time, I think the government, in particular the Prime Minister himself, we have seen his statement and his directive to the ministry and to the company have been very clear that, you know, shield the poor, shield the ordinary consumer, shield the domestic consumer. I think this concern for the domestic consumer, this concern for the vulnerable sections of the society, I think that has played a very, very important role. At the same time, making sure that energy is available. So if you look at the magnitude of the challenge globally and also for India, and if you look at the kind of response that India has and made sure that energy is available to the Indian economy, to the consumer, I think it's remarkable. The within very short period of about 2 to 3 weeks, yes, LPG is, that is also stabilized, and people have access to LPG, and wherever there are some pockets where there's still some challenges, and those are being addressed literally on 24/7. So overall, if you look at the picture today, I think this fact is that we are going through the unprecedented energy challenge. However, the way the government has managed, the way companies have managed, the way state government have managed, I think we have done a remarkable job.
1: Absolutely. And another point, you know, which the government has regularly been stressing on is they have been urging people to adopt a PNG, the pipe natural gas, instead of LPG, wherever it is possible, wherever the infrastructure is there. How important is this, and what is the rationale behind it?
0: Well, the rationale is very simple. You see, rationale and the concern, very simple. The government want to make sure that every household has access to cooking gas. Cooking gas, right, has been government of India's top priority. Mm-hmm. So the result is that, you know, because we have built this PNG infrastructure, and there are many households in India where PNG is available, but people just have been a bit lazy, then is switching over to PNG, and they've still been using LPG. So the government is trying to prioritizing it, asking them to, you know, switch to PNG ASAP. Mm-hmm. And in fact, if you look at the number of people who have already surrendered their LPG cylinder and switched to PNG because the PNG infrastructure is available to them. So idea is basically, you know, when you switch to PNG, that is piped natural gas, that cylinder is available for other people in other parts of the country.
1: And the goal has been outlined to make India completely self-reliant in the energy sector by 2047. Nevertheless, strategic petroleum reserves of India, they are of prime importance in the current situation. Can you tell us about the significance of strategic petroleum reserves, and what is the way forward?
0: First of all, what is the strategic petroleum reserves? The whole idea is, since we are heavily dependent on imports, so in the event of a geopolitical disruption or a war or a natural calamity, that we continue to have kind of access to petroleum products for our economy. Right. So the idea is basically to build petroleum reserves so that if there is disruption in supply for a certain number of days, let's say for a month or two, that we have sufficient petrol available to use it for multiple purposes. So we are building, we have started focusing on that. So we are in the process of building even more capacity in terms of petrol petroleum reserves. But now there is also a thought that we should also build separately reserves for LPG and natural gas, and our reserves are being mostly oil so far. Mm-hmm. So strategic petroleum reserves, strategy is to go for 90 days of reserves. If you look at total reserves so far in terms of the reserves under the ground and over the ground in terms of tank farms, we have roughly the reserves for about 50 days. But now the government is coming, working on this thought that we should expand it to 90 days as soon as possible. And actually the work has already started on that. That one thing where, for instance, since we had the reserves and we have been investing in that, we have been able to handle the situation far better.
1: Thank you so much, Mr. Taneja, for this comprehensive discussion on Indian government's proactive crisis management and strengthening India's energy security amid a global crisis.
0: Thank you, Sonu.
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2: কথায় গোল্ডেন সময়, আপনি শুনছেন 100.1 FM Gold, 100.1 FM Gold, FM Gold. বাংলা সংস্কৃতির কিছু জানা কিছু অজানা কথা শুনছেন বাংলার ক্যানভাস, বাংলার ক্যানভাস 100.1 FM Gold. বাংলার ক্যানভাস
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0: Amatua.
1: This is Akashvani, the news read by Nobunita Adhikari. In West Bengal, nearly 90% voter turnout was recorded in the re-polling held yesterday across 15 booths in South 24 Pargana district. These include 11 booths in Magrahat Pashchim constituency and 4 in Diamond Harbour seat. Repolling remained largely peaceful across the two assembly segments. The repolling was ordered by the Election Commission on the basis of reports received from the concerned returning officers and the observers. Voting on these polling stations was held on the 29th of last month in the second phase of assembly elections. Counting of votes for the assembly elections held in West Bengal, Kerala, Tamil Nadu, Assam and the Union Territory of Puducherry will be held on Monday. Voting for all 126 seats in Assam, 140 in Kerala and 30 seats in Puducherry was held on the 9th of April. Polling for all 234 assembly constituencies in Tamil Nadu and for the first phase in West Bengal covering 152 seats was held on the 23rd of April. Voting for the second phase in West Bengal took place on the 29th of last month for 142 constituencies. The Election Commission has ordered re-polling in all 285 polling stations, including auxiliary polling stations in Falta Assembly constituency of West Bengal. The Commission mentioned that there has been severe electoral offences and subversion of democratic process during the polling in a large number of polling stations in Falta Assembly constituency on Wednesday. Fresh poll will be held in all polling stations on 21st of this month from 7 a.m. to 6 p.m. Counting of votes will take place on 24th May. The Election Commission has deployed additional counting observers and police observers in West Bengal. A total of 165 additional counting observers have been assigned to assist counting observers, while 77 police observers have been deployed to strengthen security and oversee law and order arrangements around counting centres. The Commission said these measures are aimed at ensuring that the counting process is conducted in a secure, peaceful, intimidation-free and transparent manner. However, it clarified that police observers will not enter the counting halls under any circumstances on the day of vote counting. The Supreme Court of India has declined to interfere with the Election Commission's decision to appoint only central government employees as counting supervisors in West Bengal elections. A bench comprising Justice P.S. Narasimha and Justice Joymala Bagchi directed that the Commission's guidelines must be strictly followed. The ruling comes as a setback for the Trinamool Congress, which had challenged the move. Prime Minister Narendra Modi has congratulated Dr. R. Balasubramaniam and Dr. Joram Ania on being appointed as full-time members of Niti Aayog. In a social media post, Mr. Modi said their rich experience and deep understanding of various issues will greatly strengthen policy making. He expressed confidence that their contributions will help drive innovation and growth across sectors. The Prime Minister wished them a very productive and impactful tenure. Communications Minister Jyotiraditya Scindia yesterday launched the Cell Broadcast System CBS to strengthen India's emergency communication systems and enhance public safety infrastructure. A nationwide test of the system was successfully conducted yesterday, during which emergency alert messages were broadcast to mobile phones. Speaking at the launch in New Delhi, the minister called it a transformative step in India's disaster management framework. The Government of India has appointed Rohit Jain as the Deputy Governor of the Reserve Bank of India, RBI, according to an official notification released yesterday. Currently serving as Executive Director at the Central Bank, Jain will hold the post for a period of 3 years from the date of assuming charge on or after May 3, 2026. The Board of Control for Cricket in India yesterday announced the Indian women's squad for the ICC Women's T20 World Cup 2026. Harmanpreet Kaur will lead the side with Smriti Mandana named as Vice President. The tournament will be hosted by England beginning on 12th June with the final scheduled at Lord's Cricket Ground on 5th July. And that is the end of this news bulletin.